0: Now playing the rock and roll and pop and soul and jazz, but only the biggest selling jazz song of all time. That would be Dave Brubeck and his quartet right there, Take 5 from 61. Well, coming up next, it's songs about the telephone, back when a telephone was just a telephone. It's Telephonic Tunes when the show resumes with our second hour theme hour. That's next. My name is Mark Nielsen. 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

letting the good times roll into our second hour. My name is Mark Nielsen. Lately, I've been doing a roll call of stations that carry the program at the start of this second hour before we get into the theme, just to give everybody a sense of where in the world this show is heard. We're on 11 stations, 3 stations here in the States, 6 stations in New Zealand, including small FM, 88.1 FM, and 106.7 FM in New Zealand. 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So a big hello to Small FM in New Zealand. We're also heard on 1 station in the UK and 1 station in Australia. So welcome in wherever you're listening from. And a big thank you to all of the stations carrying Let the Good Times Roll. So let's get into our second hour theme hour. Last week we started telephone songs, and we simply didn't have enough time for all of them. Lots of great tunes, and plenty more where that came from. Some songs you'll recognize, some you've probably not heard before. So let's get back into it with a set of songs whose title is a telephone number, starting with the B-52s from their 79 self-titled debut album. And what's that number again?

down and dirty sound of the Trogs from 1966, 6654321. The name of that one. Trogs known for their big hit Wild Thing. That was in 66, but also the year for that one. And dialing up Wilson Pickett before that, 6345789. Top 20 in 66. Wilson on lead vocals, of course. Steve Cropper on guitar. Isaac Hayes on keyboard. And Patti LaBelle on backing vocals for that one. And the B-52s dialing that number on the wall and getting no answer. 606-0842, the name of that one. Well, I got one more telephone number for you, but if you dial this one, you'll get an answering machine. So let's do a set of songs about the answering machine. Yeah, I remember back when we all had answering machines attached to our landlines. Starting with this 1987 song from

Well, when we went from the 70s to the 80s, that man had the number one song. Not that one, although I remember that one, but remember Escape, the Pina Colada song? Of course you do. Talking about Rupert Holmes, and the album that had that monster hit, Escape, had two other top 40 songs. Him was the name of the follow-up to Escape, and then the song we just heard, Answering Machine, was the third single from the Partners in Crime album from singer-songwriter Rupert Holmes. Answering Machine, top 40 in 1980, and Paul Evans before that from 78, one of the first songs about the Answering Machine, as that device was still pretty rare in most households. Hello, This is Joni, is what we heard, a sad song as it turns out. Top 10 in the UK and Australia, and Squeeze at the start from 1987, 853-5937. That really was the phone number at the time of group member Glenn Tilbrook, who wrote the song. It was top 40 here in the States. Well, talking about Rupert Holmes, he also wrote this one. You know, Rupert wrote songs not only for himself, but a lot of songs for other artists too. Here's another telephone-related song that he wrote. This one for the Partridge Family. 1971, Echo Valley, 26809. Some of these songs filled with such regret.

But what about the city of the day after tomorrow? Say, the year 2000. I'm thinking of the incredible breakthrough which has been made possible by developments in communications, particularly the transistor and, above all, the communications satellite. These things will make possible a world in which we can be in instant contact with each other, wherever we may be, where we can contact our friends anywhere on Earth, even if we don't know their actual physical location.

all that new satellite technology out there, so that by the year 2000, as they said in that clip, you can dial somebody without knowing their actual physical location. The person has the phone on them. So if your significant other is on the road at a hotel, you don't need to know the phone number of the hotel anymore. You just dial their cell phone. Billy Joel right there dialing up his long-distance girlfriend. I heard a story on the radio this week, actually, about a couple who, if they're apart at bedtime, like if one of them is on the road, they will FaceTime each other and fall asleep as they are talking on FaceTime, which is a nice luxury, I suppose, to have these days. A lot different than, say, even the 80s when long distance used to be so expensive when we had landlines. You really had to partition out your long distance phone calls maybe once a week. But not so much anymore with the cell phone. Living in the good age of relatively inexpensive long distance phone calls. Sometimes a fantasy is what we heard from Billy Joel, Top 40 in 1980, and Mary Wells before that from 63 with Operator. She's having trouble getting a good connection on the line to her boyfriend. That one written by Smokey Robinson. Operator, Mary Wells, 1963. Did not chart. While playing songs about the telephone, here on Let the Good Times Roll, my name is Mark Nielsen. Their names are Judy Clay and William Bell from 68.

Brotherhood. So you get that ongoing busy signal that you don't hear much anymore these days. If the person you're calling is busy or on the phone, it goes right to voicemail. Rolling Stones, 1965, written by Mick and Keith, Off the Hook, and Dr. Hook, and the Medicine Show before that, with a Shel Silverstein pen tune, Please, Mrs. Avery, I gotta talk to her. So much regret in some of these telephone songs. Mrs. Avery, you see, is Sylvia's mother. That's the name of that tune. And the debut single for Dr. Hook and the Medicine Show in 1972. Top five here in the States and in the UK. But get this, number one in New Zealand. And number one in Australia, too. How about that? And Judy Clay and William Bell at the start. She had her number changed, that's all. Everything's okay. She gives him her new private number. That's the name of that song. Top 20 R&B in 68. Telephone, Long Distance Love Affair, the name of this one from Sheena Easton, 1983, top 10 here in the States.

No chocolate covered candy hearts to give away. No first of spring, no song to sing. In fact, here's just

0: after hearing regret and angst over some of these telephone songs, the best use of the telephone, I think, is right there. Just calling to say, I love you. John Prine states that quite nicely there in that closing song. He recorded that in 2018, but it's a 1984 song and fits quite nicely, I think, to put a closing touch on our 2 second-hour theme hours of telephone songs. Stevie Wonder before that with the original I Just Called to Say I Love You from 1984. Number one song in that year around the world, including our 4 favorite countries. So it gets the cowbell. And Aretha Franklin before that. Another good use for the telephone. Call me the moment you get there. Call me. Top 20 in 1970. But that's the show. I gotta go. I'm gonna hang up the telephone songs. Special thanks to Bruce at Franklin Music 107.1 in Auckland, New Zealand. And check out the show on Facebook. Let the Good Times Roll Radio Show, the name of that page. You'll see weekly posts there about that weekend show, as well as a link to our online archives of past shows that you can listen to whenever you like. My name is Mark Nielsen. Come on back next week. We'll do it all again. 2 hours and 4 decades of rock and roll and pop and soul from the 50s, 60s, 70s, and 80s. Right here on Let the Good Times Roll. And I'll talk to you next week.
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0: Chicago's hottest groups make their television debut tonight on Made in Chicago. A little later on, great rock and roll from Jambalaya. And right now, let's get out in the country with Hartsfield.
1: I'm coming home. 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

0: Kent Harry, and this is Adventures in Faith, Faith in Adventures, a program of WRWO Community Radio from Ottawa, Illinois. Today's program is entitled Chick Chick Kaboom. Beauty's in the eye of the beholder. Now, I'm a bicyclist, and I love the natural flowers that line our rural roadsides. My favorite is the tiger lily, or as my mother-in-law used to call them, ditch weeds. But they all brighten my day. I wrote a silly poem about one of these that I hope you like, entitled Chick Chick Kaboom. Chick chickery, chick chickery, chick chick kaboom. These roadside weeds seem to fade around noon. Early in the day, they are vivid and bright, seeming to glow in the morning light. Cars drive by, but they rarely see the beauty of nature noticed by me. I pedal by at a much slower clip, enjoying the vivid blue drivers miss on their trip. Chick chickery, chick chickery, chick chick kaboom. Do our lives get so busy that we don't have room for the beauty of God that many don't see? Chicory may be a weed, but it's beautiful to me. Adventures in Faith, Faith in Adventures is a local program of WRWO Community Radio, a portion of Here and Again Incorporated, a 501c3. Terry's book of religious adventure stories entitled Adventures in Faith, Faith in Adventures is available in bookstores and through Amazon, with all proceeds going to the ELCA World Hunger Program.
1: 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The Paw Paw Lions Club announced that the third annual Paw Paw Festival will return to Paw Paw Veterans Park on Saturday, September 26, 2026, in Paw Paw, Illinois. The free, family-friendly festival celebrates the Paw Paw, North America's largest native tree fruit, whose tropical, custard-like flavor is often compared to a blend of mango, banana, and pineapple. The event also celebrates the small town in Illinois community that shares the fruit's name. The 2026 festival begins at 10 a.m. at Paw Paw Veterans Park and continues throughout the day. Highlights include fresh Paw Paw fruit and Paw Paw trees for sale, free tastings, Paw Paw beer, ice cream, and cheesecake from Eli's Cheesecake of Chicago, and other Paw Paw-inspired food and drinks from local makers. There will be live music, dozens of local vendors and artisans, a kids' corner with bounce houses and activities, tram tours highlighting the area's Paw Paw trees, and educational program about America's native fruits. The 2025 festival drew an estimated 5,000 people. For questions or more event information, contact www.pawpawfest.org or visit Paw Paw Fest's Facebook page. 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
5: Welcome, Miss Angie.
6: Hello.
5: Angie, where are you calling from?
6: I'm calling from Central Texas area. It's about 45 minutes outside of Austin.
5: Good old Texas. Okay, Miss Angie, I feel like there's a couple spirits there, both male. And I'm seeing military service or served at one point in time.
6: This is weird. I found a trunk and it was in a house that people was just ravaging. And I said, I'm going to go down there and look, because you can tell it was just stuff people had kept their whole life. And it was a trunk with a man's name on it. And I opened it, and inside of it was a full military uniform. And then it was a woman's nursing degree from Scott & White from 1955. All of it perfect. Everything. Their tags, their medals. And I still have it, but I don't know what to do with it. And I tried to get a hold of their family, but I couldn't get a hold of anybody.
7: So it's with you?
6: Yes, in my storage.
5: Right. Oh my gosh. I think it needs to be passed on.
6: The only thing I thought that I could do was take it to Scott & White. They showcase old history and things up there. So I was going to take it because one of them is a Scott & White nursing degree, and an S from an old Scott & White letterman jacket. When this man went to war, all the letters that he wrote, there was a box of them. I don't have any idea who they are. It's crazy.
5: I think you're going to find its home. And they just want to make sure that they are grateful. I think you're going to find some sort of a connection. I also get a connection to a ring, but the ring wasn't worn by one of the two of you. Is that true?
6: I had a friend, his name was Lumpy, and he passed away, but I'd given him a ring, and when he passed away, he didn't have the ring on, but that was a big thing for us. I don't know if that's maybe what you're referencing, but that was the first thing to mind when you said it.
5: Was there any fighting or arguing before his passing between the two of you that kept you distant, or that you had some sort of challenge about?
6: Maybe a little bit, but not too much, really.
5: I feel like that had something to do with kids. Was there a connection to somebody who is a partner who had children? Somebody you dated or was with, like a partner?
6: Yeah, I do have somebody that was a partner that I share a child with that just recently passed away. Yes, I do.
5: All right, because I'm understanding there's something to do with some sort of drugs or alcohol, and you're pushing him out of the way. Do you understand?
6: A little bit, yes. Not on my part.
5: On his part?
6: Yes.
5: Yes, and you were arguing with him about that.
6: It's just he had something that overtook his life. It was more important than anything else, or that's the way that it seemed.
5: Right. And you brought it up, and he says he wasn't listening. He wasn't paying attention. And you were, quite honestly, his angel. He should have listened to you. You get what I'm saying?
6: Yeah.
5: And he says you were right. You did say things to him, but you couldn't hear through all the other stuff. Because I feel like it was unexpected. Even his child, Damon, no. Was there something about ashes?
6: Yes.
5: Yeah. And is his child old enough to wanting or understanding about that?
6: Yeah, he asked me if he could have some of his ashes.
5: Right. And will you do that? Will you honor that?
6: Yeah.
5: Yeah. And so he just wants to use that as a confirmation how you were an angel in his life. I don't know if you have angel wings or something like that around you, or you've collected angels or anything like that. Do you understand, Angie?
6: Yes.
5: Yes. So that's his confirmation to the message. He did wrong. He had some blessings in his life he didn't see.
6: Yes.
5: Until now. He's grateful for you. One last thing is somebody's birthday or anniversary coming up.
6: My son's birthday just passed.
5: Yeah.
6: And he asked me the other day, he said, do you think he remembered my birthday? Well, because he didn't call him or say anything to him on his birthday.
5: Give him this message. He wants to say happy birthday.
6: Okay.
5: He's so sorry.
6: Okay.
5: Thank you for sharing your time with me, Miss Angie.
6: Yes, ma'am. Thank you.
5: And if you'd like to call into the show, sign up at radiomediumlorelee.com, where you're going to find some services and upcoming events to support our show. 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And I'd love to hear your thoughts. Be social with me on Facebook, Instagram, YouTube, too.

0: Welcome, Miss Anne.
1: Thank you. Great to be here.
0: Well, I'm glad you're here, too. We wouldn't have a show. Anne, where are you calling from?
1: I'm calling from Boise, Idaho.
0: Miss Anne, I get quite a few spirits over there for you. First of all, I think your parents are over there on both sides of you, flank. But I also get a sister aunt that is connected to you through your mom. But I also get there's a associated with somebody on the other side, Abby or Abba or something like that, or Abigail. Does that make sense?
1: Yes.
0: Is that one of the spirits that I'm seeing?
1: Yes. That's a nickname.
0: Right. Does the music have anything to do with it? Like a band?
1: Yeah, it's a nickname because I couldn't say her name when I was a baby. But yeah, she danced with the Scottish band.
0: Oh, lovely.
1: Yeah, the bagpiper dances.
0: Love it. Love it. You know what? She's always in your company.
1: Mm-hmm.
0: You think of her often.
1: Mm-hmm.
0: I think you come to peace with it a lot. Because there is some friction or you kicking yourself about not having some more closure before she passed.
1: Yes.
0: And that's how she feels, too.
1: Mm-hmm. I figured so.
0: Yeah. And there's no hard feelings on her end. Do you know that?
1: Well, I'm sure once you cross over, that goes away.
0: Yeah. She loves you so much and wants you to know that. And you didn't get a formal goodbye with one another.
1: No, we did not.
0: Right. You know, it's bad for me even to say stop, because we can't stop. We all move through our grief in the right time, but I feel like you've been beating yourself up for so long about it, and now you're starting to ease off, you know, what's done is done.
1: Mm-hmm. Right.
0: By the way, at the time, you were just living your life and feeling really free.
1: Yes.
0: And she says she was jealous.
1: Well, sure, that's true.
0: She showed you that with her actions.
1: Yes, she did.
0: And I get the sense of like passive aggressiveness with you.
1: Yes, that's a good way of putting it.
0: Yeah. You got pictures of you guys when you were young?
1: Mm-hmm.
0: Yeah. And she says she wants you to know that by her standards, you're still young and free.
1: Yeah.
0: Do you understand?
1: Yes.
0: And she says you've scheduled a trip. Or you're planning to schedule a trip or something got delayed. Does this make sense, Miss Anne?
1: In the current moment?
0: Yeah.
1: Yes. Mm-hmm.
0: It got delayed, but she says there's no more delays. It's open field. And she says, stop talking about it and just do it. And they'll be with you wherever you go, always and forever. And she shows me you're watching HGTV or looking at houses or something like that.
1: Yes, I'm looking for a new place possibly to live. Geographically.
0: Yeah. And you know what? They say somebody's offered you a pet or you looked at a pet or you welcomed a new pet. Do you understand?
1: Yeah. Well, I always have a pet, but yes, I have a fairly recent new adopted dog. She just became a certified therapy dog.
0: Oh, lovely. Lovely. So you'll have reasons to integrate that dog with other communities as well.
1: Right.
0: Yeah. That's great support. And great support for you, because what she tells me is she would have encouraged you to wait until you relocated. But you're going to accept more little furry friends when you get to your new place as well.
1: That's very possible.
0: Yeah, because you're always accepting them in.
1: Mm-hmm.
0: That's just to confirm the message from her, how much she loves you. And remember, this is most important, Anne. You're young and free.
1: Yes.
0: And if she were with you right now, she's like, let's go. Let's do this.
1: Yes, she would.
0: Mm-hmm. Thank you, Miss Anne.
1: Thank you. That's exactly what I wanted to hear today. Thank you.
0: Of course. If you would like to call into the show, sign up at radiomediumlorelee.com, where you're going to find some services and upcoming events to support our show. 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And be social with me. I'd love to hear your thoughts on Facebook, Instagram, YouTube too.

0: semi was in the center lane and just turned right in front of us. 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
6: Hello.
4: Hey, Brittany, where are you calling from?
6: From Kentucky.
4: Brittany, first impressions, I get a male spirit who's up behind you. And when they're positioned that way, it's somebody who's a friend, a love, a partner, but they aren't blood related.
6: Yeah.
4: And I also get a wedding band, but somebody wore their wedding band and somebody didn't. Does that make sense?
6: Yeah.
4: Is that you?
6: My husband, but we both wore our wedding bands.
4: Do you have his wedding band now?
6: Yes, I do.
4: Yes. So he's not wearing it right now. So he's just showing me this so you know he's with you. And he also shows me ashes. And I'm understanding there's some sort of ashes connected with him. Does that make sense?
6: Yeah.
4: And you got those?
6: I have them right here in my hand. So yeah, I got them.
4: He's with you. You were calling him forth, obviously.
6: Yeah, I was actually.
4: All right. So he tells me you're laying on your side of the bed and you feel his presence sometimes at night, like right alongside of you.
6: I do sometimes. I feel him a lot, actually.
4: As mediums, we know for a fact that means spirit is with us. So he wants you to understand he's still there. Did you already move? Because he says that the home you shared, you had considered moving, or you are relocated already.
6: Yeah, I moved already. I sold our old house.
7: Yes. And he said you didn't like that old house anyway. Is that true?
6: No, that was him. He didn't like it.
7: Oh, he didn't like it. Because I feel like a great relief it's gone.
6: Oh, well, yeah. Now, yeah, absolutely. I hate that house now. Yeah. But when we bought it, I did love it. I was excited to be a homeowner. And he was too at first.
7: He's flip-flopping all over the place. He shows me you crying and saying you're sorry.
6: I have said I'm sorry a few times, but that's not like my main thing. If anything, I'm cussing him out as I get mad at him.
7: He says he notices and he hears you. And I know you guys were hot and cold for sure. And he shows me when I see this, I feel like a tattoo or something that was connected to him or connected to you that identifies the two of you together. Do you understand?
6: Well, he had my name on his knuckles, and then I had his name. And then after he passed away, I got this because my husband was in the military, and it has his ashes mixed in with it. And the purple, that's his thumbprint. And then it has his handwriting right here. The I love you is his handwriting.
7: Oh, wow.
6: And his ashes are mixed in with the black writing.
7: So you're wearing his ashes?
6: Yes, I have him on me, in me. Yeah.
7: My gosh, that's above and beyond I've ever seen before, Miss Brittany.
6: Oh, I love him. Yeah.
7: He says he feels like he didn't do his share to take care of you after he left. He didn't leave behind enough, and he felt like he didn't do enough, but he loves you very much and hopes the love in itself is enough.
6: He did plenty. He did all he could. I feel like that was a lot of his issues. He didn't think he was enough or he did enough, but he did. He did wonderful.
7: Yeah. Yeah. He says, I love you. And he wants you to know that he's glad you moved. Thank you, Miss Brittany, for sharing your time with me.
6: Thank you.
7: It was my pleasure. If you like to call in like Brittany, sign up at radiomediumlaurlee.com. And you can tune into your spirit each and every day by subscribing and following our podcast on your favorite forum, and be social with me. I'd love to hear your thoughts. Facebook, Instagram, YouTube too. Thank you.

0: What if the stories you've been telling yourself are the very thing holding you back from healing and aligning with your purpose? On today's Spirit Reboot series, I'm joined by transformational life coach, author of The Stories We Tell Ourselves, Tricia Baxley, who teaches that pain isn't the end of our story, it's the beginning of awakening. Tricia, welcome.
1: Thank you. Glad to be here.
0: I'm glad you're here too. I understand your story basically led you from the financial world into a world of healing and to help people transform.
1: Exactly. I was living in a type A corporate world, doing my thing, being very successful, thought I was happy, thought I had meaning in my life, had a couple of kids, husband. And 10 years ago, I was waking with a knock on the door by four policemen, and I was told my husband had taken his life. As you can imagine, it was exceptionally devastating, traumatic, shocking. I felt myself being somebody I didn't know who I was anymore. And blessedly, I heard this voice in my head at the very first moment of this happening is you're never going back to the way things were. And that voice served as a guidepost for the next 10 years. And through that experience, I was able to understand that grief is not something we just get through. Yes, we go through the stages of anger and finally into acceptance, but the real part of grief is a transformation that can take place in our life if we're willing to walk through the fire.
0: I love it. So your work centers on the idea of the stories we tell ourselves and how they shape our reality. So how do these stories form and why do we hold on to them even when they no longer serve us?
1: You know, they form from childhood. I mean, some of us have them formed through trauma. That was my case. And it's a reaction to the trauma that took place. And, you know, we're getting stories fed to us our whole entire life, right? Our peers, our teachers, our religion, all these things are all feeding us these stories about ourselves. And we're slowly getting programmed to the point where we actually believe this is who we are. When we're children, we don't have those skills to question ourselves. So we just absorb all these things. And in my case, I knew I wasn't getting the love that I needed to grow and to nurture myself to be authentic. And so what did I do? I created this person who lived outside myself. I was, you know, an amazing runner. I was always looking at the next goal. I was always trying to achieve the biggest thing. I was balancing and juggling a million different things because at the end of the day, I was trying to fill my cup from the outside in. And when my husband died, all of that was stripped away. It was like everything I'd ever known to be true about myself just vanished. And it became very apparent that I actually had no idea who I was.
0: So many people

0: get when you're doing something that is out of alignment with who you are. And it gets to the point where you're not even thinking about it anymore. You're just constantly asking yourself, is this true for me?
1: So for someone listening right now, feels trapped, what's a simple step they can begin to rewrite that narrative?
0: The first step is actually recognizing that there is a story playing behind the scenes. And from that point, you start getting honest with yourself. And again, I go back to the same thing. Is this true for me?
1: Tricia, this has been a powerful conversation. Thank you for sharing your wisdom. Where can people find your book, The Stories We Tell Ourselves, and how do they find out more about you?
0: So the best way is on Amazon, and then I have a couple other ways. My website is a Path for Healing, the number four, pathforhealing.com. 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I think the world can be changed by being authentic.
1: I agree with you. And remember, you're not your past. You are the author of what comes next.
0: Precisely.
1: 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And be social with me. I'd love to hear your thoughts about this topic on Facebook, Instagram, YouTube, too.

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0: Tuning in to Miss Amy Spirit. Welcome.
2: Hi, thank you for having me.
0: Amy, where are you calling from?
2: From Virginia.
0: A couple things. First of all, I get a motherly spirit there, and I feel like there's a sister, aunt, cousin. Is your mother here?
2: My mother is still here.
0: Right. And your grandmother's on the other side?
2: Yes.
0: And who had the sister or an aunt that's on the other side?
2: My grandmother has a sister.
0: I understand there's some grandchildren as well. Is that correct?
2: Grandchildren?
0: Yes.
2: Yeah.
0: And you're considered her grandchild.
2: Yeah.
0: But your mom has grandchildren as well.
2: Yes.
0: And they show me a light, like candles or a candle being lit. Does this make sense? Sometimes in the honor of a spirit. And I understand you've been delving into meditation.
2: Mm-hmm. Trying to.
0: Are you also lighting a candle as you do this to be quiet and try to center? Because they're telling me you can make connection to spirit, getting really quiet. I don't know if that's what you're searching for or if you're looking to make a connection with the divine by doing this, but looking for inner guidance.
2: Yes, ma'am.
0: And they show me, I don't know if it was you or somebody else that has done it for you, but showing you tarot readings, searching more for answers.
2: Mm-hmm. Yes.
0: This is you.
2: Yes.
0: And delving into all kinds of good stuff, like manifestation along with it.
2: Mm-hmm.
0: And a lot of the focus here is on where you're supposed to go and what you're supposed to do.
2: Yes. I have no clue.
0: Yes, you do. We're always right where we're exactly supposed to be. And I don't know if you've recently switched jobs, but you're looking at switching jobs because you're just not satisfied. Does that make sense?
2: Yes. I'm in between jobs.
0: Right. And so you're about ready to go to a new job.
2: Mm-hmm.
0: Have you delved into healthcare or care in that sense or considered it or thought?
2: Yeah, I did some nursing school when I was a lot younger, but I dropped out and never went back. My grandmother, who's on the other side, she raised me, so she was blind, and then so I was her caregiver, you know, pretty much from the time I was about 3 years old. I was her C&I dog and everything else. Ever since I lost her, I haven't had anyone to take care of.
0: You were her guide, but now she's your guide. So usually we already know what we're coming in to do, and you did.
2: Mm-hmm.
0: And quite honestly, you knew even at the time when you were young, but you questioned it, you doubted yourself. And a lot of it also had to do with money, I'm sure.
2: Oh, yeah. Mm-hmm.
0: But they're telling me, and as I get this, I feel like, ooh, yeah, I'm getting excited about it. It's like, whatever you're going into right now, it's closer, but it's not exactly it. But I want you to reconsider that path because that's where your gifts are. And that's where you connect with people just effortlessly. It's just an easy expression for you. And you'll just blossom. And of course, there's some training or something involved with it. Were you looking at certifications, Miss Amy?
2: I was thinking about just getting a basic caregiver certification.
0: There you go.
2: Okay.
0: That's the start. Just trust yourself, Miss Amy. You're listening.
2: Yeah, that's where I struggle. Yeah.
0: So I know sometimes we delve with all those things, but we already know the answer within. So don't dance around it anymore. Just do it.
2: Okay. All right. Thank you.
0: Thank you, Miss Amy. If you'd like to call into the show, sign up at radiomediumlauralee.com, where you can find some services and upcoming events to support our show. And you can tune into your spirit each and every day by subscribing to our podcast on your favorite form. Please rate it and share it with your family and friends, especially if this touches someone you know. And then be social with me. I'd love to hear your thoughts and comments over at Facebook, Instagram, YouTube too. I'd love to hear from you.

Hey, welcome back. Does self-doubt secretly sabotage your success? If you're wondering, will I ever make it? This spirit message might be the wake-up call your soul has been waiting for. So stay tuned right here because I've got a question from one of my listeners, Jonathan. He asked, will I get my movie, TV, or play script sold? Jonathan, thank you for this very important question, because the moment I read it, it didn't whisper. It just oozed self-doubt. And I totally say that with love, because when you are already believing something's going to happen, you don't have to ask if it will. So let me tell you what's really happening here as a psychic medium, because as psychic, we pick up what is happening in your aura. If you don't believe, nobody else is going to believe. When self-doubt creeps in, the soul says, be still, pay attention. Self-doubt slows our progress. Sometimes it stops us entirely, not because we lack talent, but because we don't believe in ourselves enough to move forward boldly. If you rehearse self-defeat in your mind, your reality eventually follows suit. I want you to understand that feeling confused is completely human. It is also a message. It forces us to pause and reassess and ask, what do I truly want? But here's the truth. When you know without a doubt that you're going to make something happen, you don't have to stop and ask permission from a psychic medium like myself or the universe. First, I suggest you clarify what matters most to your heart. Right now, your energy feels very scattered, spread thin, like you're chasing too many directions at one time. I want you to declutter your mind. I want you to declutter your space and prioritize what feeds your soul, not what feeds fear. Second, I want you to surround yourself with others who are walking the same path. That energy is contagious. So if you sit with creators, you're going to create, Jonathan. That's how it works. And thirdly, make your work visible. Always make it visible. Immerse yourself in the field. Take classes, join groups, workshop your scripts, let people read them, and submit them to contest festivals, agents. And this is the key. When you hear a no, it doesn't mean that you're not talented. It just means you're one step closer to a yes. When you value yourself, others are going to feel it. They're going to recognize it. They're going to respect it. And the universe gets behind you, and the energy brings forth the right people, the resource, and the circumstances to bring your dream into fruition. Miracles appear when you change your thoughts, and you change your actions, and you change your behaviors. Coincidences become daily blessings. I want you to do one more thing for me. Ask your ancestors, your spirit guides, and Jonathan, in your case, it's your mom. Ask her to help guide you through this process. And I want you to start affirming, I am grateful to have a full-time career and makes an incredible living doing what I love as a screenwriter. My scripts are easily sold. And then I want you to see it. I want you to feel it. I want you to hear it out loud. I want you to own it. And then next time when you come back to me, I'm going to say, absolutely, Jonathan, it's going to happen. That's how psychic energy works. 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
7: 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Hiyato!

Kent Harry, and this is Adventures in Faith, Faith in Adventures, a program of WRWO Community Radio from Ottawa, Illinois. Today's program is entitled Chick Chick Kaboom. Beauty's in the eye of the beholder. Now, I'm a bicyclist, and I love the natural flowers that line our rural roadsides. My favorite is the tiger lily, or as my mother-in-law used to call them, ditch weeds. But they all brighten my day. I wrote a silly poem about one of these that I hope you like, entitled Chick Chick Kaboom. Chick chickory, chick chickory, chick chick kaboom. These roadside weeds seem to fade around noon. Early in the day, they are vivid and bright, seeming to glow in the morning light. Cars drive by, but they rarely see the beauty of nature noticed by me. I pedal by at a much slower clip, enjoying the vivid blue drivers miss on their trip. Chick chickory, chick chickory, chick chick kaboom. Do our lives get so busy that we don't have room for the beauty of God that many don't see? Chicory may be a weed, but it's beautiful to me. Adventures in Faith, Faith in Adventures is a local program of WRWO Community Radio, a portion of Hearing Again Incorporated, a 501c3. Terry's book of religious adventure stories entitled Adventures in Faith, Faith in Adventures is available in bookstores and through Amazon, with all proceeds going to the ELCA World Hunger Program.

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see, I tell you, it's weird, really. Saw the Buddy Holly story on TV today. That'll be the day. No? No, choose the right key for Christmas. Give us a clue. Great film, did you see it? Buddy Holly, what a loss. What a loss. Got this, there was this, what did we do last night? There was this, we always used to fool around at the end. I hope you don't mind. You know?